0: Babes, what are you doing?
1: What? 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
0: No, it's blazing hot and dry out here. 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

Hi, I'm Christian Morgan, proud graduate of the class of 2014. I was the station manager here at WASU. 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
2: You're going to chant to Burns behind the net. They're going to throw it.

0: Welcome back to Third Man High here on 90.5 WASU. I am your host, Adam Persico, as always, joined by Nick Norred in the studio Eddie Real sitting as well here with us. Both of you guys doing today?
1: I'm feeling fine and dandy, you know. Got the final assignment of the year in, so now it's just me versus the world. Feeling powerful.
0: I'm proud of you. I bet you look powerful. You look strong.
1: Yeah, I'm sitting nice and tall, like usual. Tall.
2: I'm feeling dangerous.
0: I like dangerous.
2: I'm ready for next year, man. I'm ready to get this station rolling, and I'm excited to take over.
0: As Nick's fighting for his life right now, it's allergy season in full swing. The trees are letting loose right now. But glad you're back with us, Nick. Glad you're back with us.
1: Yep.
2: But I'm just excited, man. I've done a lot today working with Dave in his office. So we've planned out a bunch for next year already. And so I'm just feeling excited. Like I said, I'm feeling dangerous. I'm ready to go, man.
0: Yeah.
1: And
0: speaking of next year, unfortunately, I do have bad news, guys. This probably is my last episode of Third Man High, as I will be walking on Saturday. I will be graduating from Appalachian State. But with that, as you guys already know, Nick will be the host next year.
1: Yep, got a little sneak peek on Tuesday.
0: Do you want to go ahead and let him know who your co-host is going to be?
1: Well, he's feeling dangerous today, apparently. It's Mr. Eddie Real sitting right across from me. He's going to be my new co-host.
0: Yeah, Eddie. Woo!
2: Thank you.
1: It's really going to be beautiful. Things can be a little different. Not too different, though. You know, we know the old classic ways. But, yeah, I'm excited to have Eddie on. Won't be the same not having Adam there, but we're gonna accomplish greatness. I feel it.
0: Yeah, I'm very excited to listen to what you guys do next year. I'm very excited to see where this show goes, with you guys taking over it. You know, it's been a lot of fun, but we'll talk about all that later because we have hockey news, because there have been a couple of games you guys have missed since we last talked, but only a handful, so I'm not going to make a whole thing out of that. On Tuesday night, since we last talked, the Minnesota Wild and the Avalanche played game two of their series, and the Wild put in Gustafsson in net instead of Wolstedt, and it turns out that was not the solution, and the Avalanche won 5-2 in that one, so now they're up 2-0 in the series. And then the series in the East, the Canadiens versus the Sabres, opened up last night, where the Sabres took a commanding 4-2 victory to go into Game 2. And then Game 2 of the series out west between the Ducks and the Golden Knights ended with a Ducks 3-win on the road. So they split in Vegas and will be heading back to Anaheim for Game 3.
1: I mean, these games are all electric. This is definitely, in the amount of playoffs I've watched, this is the least lopsided playoffs I've ever seen. All these teams seem to be even with each other somehow, besides maybe the Colorado Avalanche, who are on a 6-game heater to start the playoffs. That's a little bit worrisome, but I mean, so are the Carolina Hurricanes.
0: The Hurricanes are too.
1: Exactly. So those are about the only two lopsided sort of things going on. But other than that, all these games are amazing. I mean, that Sabres-Canadiens game, it was honestly beautiful to watch the Sabres play that type of structured hockey.
0: Yeah, the Avalanche and the Hurricanes feel like they're on a war path for the Stanley Cup. But keep in mind a little stat I came across the other day. Last team to go 6-0 to start the playoffs, the 2024 New York Rangers, and look how that one turned out. So, you know, don't put the horse ahead of the cart, you know? Don't do that yet, but it's looking pretty promising right now for Carolina and Colorado.
2: I don't know. Colorado's rather, their 6-0, I feel, seems a lot more lopsided than Carolina's 6-0 to start. Even, and I'll say that even as a Carolina fan, I feel like Colorado's,
1: yeah, especially against Minnesota.
2: Yeah,
1: their
2: games have felt much more like cruise control. I feel like we've had to put it in gear a little bit more.
0: That's true, but they also had a couple close calls against the LA Kings, a team I thought they should have absolutely dominated, you know, on the score sheet, not just in the play. You know, they're not exactly an invincible 6-0. You know, I know the Hurricane 6-0 isn't as pretty.
1: They had a few overtimes in there.
0: But it's still 6-0. No one asks how. They ask how many. Whether it's goals or wins, they ask how many.
2: True.
1: All they want is that silver little cup-looking thing that's up at the top. So we'll really have to see.
0: I mean, 6-0 is nice, but you really just got to go 16-12 or better.
1: That is true.
0: You just got to go 16 and 12.
1: A little higher than 500.
0: Or you could lose less than 12, but you got to win 16 and lose 12 or less.
1: Just whoever has the most heart.
0: But
1: whoever
0: now,
1: wants it the most.
0: Whoever wants it the most. But now at this point for these teams, for Carolina and Colorado, it's you have to go 16 and 9. Because, you know, those three losses from the first round would be out of the equation. But
2: yeah,
1: math's not my thing. I didn't even begin thinking about the numbers.
0: Yeah, so, but I know we had the opening of the Canadiens versus Sabres yesterday, and the Sabres looked phenomenal. Zach Benson is becoming the playoff psychopath of everyone's heart. Everyone loves him right now, except for, of course, the teams he's playing against. Josh Doan is like a darling forechecker. He looks phenomenal. Rasmus Dahlin, who we'll talk about a little bit more in a bit. This whole Sabres team is just kind of clicking right now. Ever since, especially since they got Alex Lyon in net, feels like that really has corrected the
1: ship. I don't
0: think
1: there's a goalie that wants it more than him right now. I could argue Jakub Dobich on the other side of him, but I don't know. Alex Lyon, it's just, even if you just look at his profile picture, when they throw him up, his little headshot, he looks like a psychopath, and it's terrifying.
0: I mean, you have to be a little bit psychotic to be like, yeah, I want 95 mile per hour, literal, I guess, pucks, because that's the best way we could describe it, of vulcanized rubber to be fired
1: at me.
0: Yeah,
1: I think he took a 90 miler off the head.
0: Yeah, you got to be a little crazy. You got to be a little crazy. And so far in the playoffs, he has 4 wins in 6 games played, where one of them was a relief appearance. He has 1.3 goals against average, a .95 right now.
1: That's disgusting. I love that from him. Honestly, I feel like Alex Lyon coming in for Ukko-Pekka Luukkonen, especially after that little backhand incident from center ice, that was 100% the play for the Sabres, which that does make me think about the Minnesota.

0: Minnesota Wild. Like, why isn't it that easy for them?
1: Because the problem isn't the goaltending. The problem was the defense fundamentally.
0: Exactly. That's where I'm starting to think, like, this Buffalo team is actually serious.
1: I actually think Minnesota and Montreal are in very similar veins, where I think they built their defense a little bit too offensive-minded, and now that they're playing a real team, it's like, oh, gosh, what do we do in the defensive zone?
0: I forgot that you need to play defense to be able to play offense.
1: Yeah, you need to play defense to be a defenseman. You know, we can't all be Quinn Hughes. There's only one Quinn Hughes. You know, there's only one
0: That's
1: Wayne
0: why they're
1: Hudson.
0: Not called offensemen.
1: Right, but yeah, you look at this Buffalo team, though, you're getting contributions all over the board. You know, of course, there's the usual suspects, Alex Tuck and Tage Thompson with 7 points, but with 6 points, you have Peyton Krebs, and someone everyone expected to have 6 points through seven games, defenseman Bowen Byram.
0: The big Bowen Byram. Where was he playing before wasn't he?
1: He was with Colorado. It was with Colorado as the team that drafted him, and then he was moved, I believe it was two seasons ago, was when he came to Buffalo.
0: Okay, I mean, yeah, I do not expect him to have 6 points, as well as Peyton Krebs, who's really stepped up for Buffalo. Even when they started going on that win streak, I was starting to notice Peyton Krebs more and more. And yesterday, I believe we actually saw him score. We were both watching that game together, and I had no clue it was Peyton Krebs until I saw his last name. And it was, honestly, it's just incredible what he's doing.
1: What's interesting is last time Bowen Byram was on a pace like this was the 2022 season, his second year in the league with Colorado, when they won the cup, was the last time he was at this point production pace in the playoffs. So going to be interesting to see, you know, kind of feels like, you know, there's a little history on their side there if you can get production from him. But this Buffalo team, man, you're absolutely correct. They are kind of headed on the right path. But Montreal, what did they have to do better in game two?
0: I mean, it just all comes down to the defensive side of the puck. I feel like in the offensive zone, they got their shots back on net. It did not look like the nine shots.

0: hot game where they were literally just playing defense against the Tampa Bay Lightning. And I think they have a much different game plan against the Sabres than they did against the Lightning. And they're starting to realize that they sort of have to play a little bit more structured compared to what they thought against this Sabres team. Because this Sabres team is looking a lot different than they were even in just the regular season.
1: Yeah. I agree, and it's definitely defense. It's not like you can throw Jacob Fowler in there and that'll fix the issue, because you watch all those goals back. There's not a goalie in the league right now that's stopping any of those. You know, maybe once upon a blue moon, Patrick Waugh was magically willing his team to a cup run with those saves, but I can't think of any goalie that's making those saves consistently.
0: Yeah, and I think it all comes down to Montreal's defense just constantly playing so up on the puck, especially in their own offensive zone. You pointed it out yesterday that even on their own power play, their defensemen are just creeping in.
1: Yeah.
0: And they're pinching in. They're playing so close to the goalie that as soon as Buffalo gets a blocked shot or a lucky bounce their way, they're on an odd man rush the other way, and it's unsavable for Jakub Dobish, which we saw multiple times yesterday.
1: Yeah, what keeps happening is both the defensemen crash down. The wingers, instead of staying on the boards, also collapse inside, and instead of using their entire zone, they're only using like a quarter of the zone, basically, just that middle sliver, because everyone's kind of compacting there, and it's a lot easier for the defense to cover as well. But, you know, it's kind of a relentless forecheck if you can get possession in that zone, but if you lose it, you're absolutely correct. You're liable to the counter. They just don't have that second defenseman reliably hinging. I've seen it happen, but they're not doing it reliably. They're not doing it consistently.
0: They're just trusting, like, Lane Hutson's speed to skate back.
1: Yeah,
0: and then even if that's happening, it's still going to be an odd man rush. He has to go play, and he has to commit to either the shooter or the passer, and it's wraps.
1: Yeah, and so it's just a losing situation now. Especially when they generate so much offense from their defensemen, but you just need to find a way to kind of balance that a little bit more to the defensive side. It's a balance you have to strike. Obviously, you know, they're relying on their defense because they're getting a lot of point production out of the blue line as well. But, you know, you have those guys staying at home a little bit more. Maybe you'll see more production out of Cole Caulfield. It wouldn't have taken so long to see his first playoff goal in the series against Tampa. You might see more goals from him. You might see more from other players on that roster, so
0: they just got to step up.
1: Yeah, and I think you kind of got to give them that opportunity as well.
0: Yeah, I think they need to have more faith in their forwards. Don't just generate everything through their defensemen. I mean, yeah, having those talented defensemen like Lane Hutson, it's very easy just to rely on him. But you have to remember that he has to play a full structured game as well. He needs to have people assisting him on his other side. And yeah, like you said, you nailed it right on the head.
1: So heading into the game tonight, in about 45 minutes, a little bit over that, we have game 3 of Carolina versus Philadelphia in Philly. But Noah Cates is going to be out not the rest of the series, but he's out tonight for Philadelphia. He adds more to some of those injuries. I believe Owen Tippett is still out as well. Is this a big panic button moment for Philly?
0: I wouldn't say it's full panic button, but it's definitely not helping anything, because Noah Cates was a big contributor to this team, helping get points on the board, especially against Pittsburgh. I think it definitely, I'm not very sure who's coming to fill in for him, if we could get word on that.
1: Oh, coming in for him,
0: yeah.
1: For Cates?
0: Yeah, what are the lines looking like?
1: Well, right now on the top line, you got Tyson Forrester, Christian Dvorak, and Travis Konechny. With Dvorak as the top line center. And then second line, Alex Bump, Trevor Zegras, Porter Martone. Third line, Carl Grundstrom, Denver Barkey, Matvei Michkov. Fourth line, Glendening, Couturier, Hathaway. So it's just moving up that third line, moving up Alex Bump and Grundstrom, and moving all those guys.
0: Okay, yeah.
1: I
0: don't think that's full panic button. I feel like they still have it pretty well spread, but you're playing the Carolina Hurricanes. I feel like they're in panic button being down 0-2 to begin with.
1: What do you think, resident Canes fan?
2: Well, I think for Philly, the biggest thing is take advantage of the careless hockey that the Hurricanes have been playing to an extent the past few games. I mean, at least in this Philadelphia series, we've had multiple games with 7-plus penalties, and Philadelphia has virtually done nothing with them. I think, we started game 2. The two out of the first three goals were both scored on power plays. But outside of that, honestly, neither the Canes nor the Flyers have

0: just careless play with his stick, and that, you know, it allowed Philadelphia. There were a lot of times, there were moments where Carolina was less than 30 seconds in between penalty kills that they had to go through. And I mean, luckily for Carolina, Philadelphia didn't do anything with them. But if Philadelphia wants to not go in panic mode after this game, they really are going to have to capitalize on those opportunities, because there has been absolutely, you know, no production in that aspect of their game. I'd love to see, some of their big guys do a little bit more. I mean, they've had some guys do something. I think a big contributor that I would love to see for Philadelphia to step up is Bump. What's his first name? Alex.
1: Alex.
0: I would love to see him, because he's been a really gritty player for this Philadelphia team, and I feel like I see him on the boards all the time, slamming guys into the wall, these Hurricane players. And so I would love to see him step up, at least on the stat sheet point-wise. I think that would be an instant game-changer for this Philadelphia team, because he's had so many opportunities. They've done a little bit better than the Senators of setting themselves up for looks, as far as, you know, getting in front of the net, you know, creating some distraction in front of the goalie. But I think he would be a big guy I would look for, at least. He's only got 1 point so far in this playoffs. And so I would think if he were to step up, because of how active he's been just on the ice in general, I think that would be big for Philly.
2: Yeah, absolutely. They're going to need someone to step up. But the good news is for Philly is they're getting contributions all over the board. They currently don't have a single point getter in these playoffs above 5 points. At 5 points is Rasmus Ristolainen. But then you have, I believe that's five guys at 4 points, that being Trevor Zegras, Noah Cates, Sean Couturier, Jamie Drysdale, and Travis Konechny. Then you have Dvorak, Sanheim, Martone, and Juulsen at 3 points. And Martone at 3 points. Then you go down to more guys at two. So you're getting contributions everywhere here in the columns here. It's just a matter of who's going to step up, who's going to be that guy. Like you said, yeah, Alex Bump could be that guy. But I'm looking at, you know, the goal scoring for the Flyers, and a guy who's been taking a lot of shots, Christian Dvorak, he doesn't have a single goal, and he's just been ripping shots on net. He has as many shots on net as Jamie Drysdale or Travis Sanheim. And so he's getting a lot of opportunities here, and he's just not able to capitalize at all. So I think that's one guy they need to step up here, because if he's getting the opportunities, he has to start bearing them, especially against a team like Carolina. Because when they're playing good hockey, they're playing good hockey. When you're getting a good Freddie Anderson night, you're getting a good Freddie Anderson night. And you know, so Philadelphia has to take advantage of their chances when they get them. I said after game one that basically the only way I see Philly wins a game is by being perfect on every odd man rush for a single game. And that's kind of what they did to start game two,
0: yeah,
2: with the 2-0 lead. Mm-hmm. And then Carolina, you know, proverbially sat up in their chair and gripped the controller a little tighter. You know, they just kind of locked in a little bit and, yeah, you know, grinded that one out. And I thought that was a great gutsy win from Carolina. That kind of showed me a lot about that team. You know, you see a lot of these guys in that third and fourth line that are very similar mold, a lot of those third and fourth line grinder type players. And you wonder, what are these guys going to do for you in a game where you're coming from behind? And then you see them wear down that Philly team, so that way that Hall, Stankoven, and Blake line can go out and do the thing they've been doing all playoffs. And I'm like, okay, I understand it now.
0: Yeah. Seth Jarvis also broke the buzz cut curse.
2: Thank goodness he finally scored. I couldn't stomach to watch anybody on that line go another game goalless.
0: Oh.
2: It's so tough to watch right now.
0: I mean, you know, and I can't. It's been so fun to watch that Stankoven Blake line, but I mean, you expect your top guys, who you're paying for 8 years, you know, in their for an 8 year contract, you expect them to show you why that you're paying them for 8 years, and it's been kind of not there.
3: I just quickly wanted to talk about how disgusting each of these teams' power plays are in the bad sense.
2: Yeah.
3: Yes. Hurricanes, I believe, are 1-for-10 on the power play in this series. Then you have the painful Flyers, who are at 1-for-11 during this series.
2: Oh, beautiful.
0: Yeah,
3: so I definitely, if I were the Flyers, I'd definitely take advantage of the fact that...
2: I'm taking penalties. If it stops a goal, I'm taking penalties.
3: You take a penalty, and then also figure out your power play. Looking at the Flyers' power play, their first unit is Alex Bump, Trevor Zegras, Tyson Forster, Jamie Drysdale, Travis Konechny. You should be able to produce with that type of power play. I know that the Hurricanes, their penalty

0: Hill's one of the scariest in the league with Jordan Stahl, Martin Nook, Slavin, and Chatfield. But you're 5-on-4, and having these types of skill players up on your first power play unit, you got to be doing better than 1-for-11, especially against a team like this that they came back from a 2-goal deficit on you. If you had just scored one of the 8 power plays you had, you could have been sitting perfectly fine.
1: Yeah, that's fair enough. That's pretty much well said, Nick. And on that note, I think we're going to go to a break, but we got some more playoff news. We got some PWHL news and other hockey stuff to talk about. Don't go anywhere. 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
1: Welcome back to Third Man High here on 90.5 WASU. I am your host, Adam Persico, joined by Nick Norrid in the studio, Eddie Real as well, joining us, your future hosts of Third Man High after I graduate here this weekend. But we still got the playoffs in full swing right now. But we also have NHL award season coming up. The Norris finalists were announced. Dahlin, I don't know why I said it wrong. Like, I don't know how to pronounce Rasmus Dahlin's name. Kale McCarr and Zach Werenski were named the Norris finalists. Before we say who our choices are and everything, we'll start with you, Nick. Any surprises here? Any snubs? What are you thinking here?
0: I mean, I just enjoy seeing Rasmus Dahlin on the board because I feel like over the past couple of years, the work that he's been doing for the Sabres, I wouldn't say it's gone unnoticed, but I would say it's almost in that underrated sort of category. I was noticing on both sides of the puck, he was doing things that I'd never seen before. He was sort of my first introduction, other than like Erik Karlsson-esque, but to the lateral movement play of a defenseman in the offensive zone. He sort of birthed how good you can be if you're good at that as a defenseman for me. And seeing him up on that board, I really enjoy seeing it.
1: Yeah, and he was in the Norris conversations in prior year, but he's never been like a top three finalist. So I'm very happy to see him at least get there. But yeah, I agree with you. That's one I'm very excited to see. I do think there are some surprising players I don't think they chose. For example, I don't understand how Matthew Schaefer isn't already on this list. You look at the value he added to the Islanders this year. You look at him in all three zones. I don't know how you don't choose him. While I like the Zach Werenski pick, because he was the best offensive defenseman in the league this year. He was scoring at an unreal rate. It does feel a little classic NHL to pick just the best offensive defenseman for Norris here.
0: Yeah. I also want to look towards Moritz Seider.
1: Yes.
0: Because I feel like he could have also been in the conversation to be snubbed because of just the way he plays defenseman. It's like exactly what you want from a defenseman. He's physical. He's very good offensively. He's getting better on the defensive aspect of it. He's boxing people out from the net. And I just feel like as an overall defenseman, he could have easily been on this top three list.
1: Yeah, I agree. I agree here. Eddie, any surprises here?
8: I don't know. I like as just, you know, someone looking at the stat sheet here, who would have thought that scoring goals as a defenseman would make you a good defenseman, according to the NHL.
1: Right, and that's the way they've done it for years. Is yeah. It's kind of always been the best offensive defenseman gets the award. But, yeah, I'm not a huge fan of that. I think it kind of undermines the actual
0: Jacob Slavins of the world.
1: Yes.
8: Well, and that's what I was, not specifically.

0: Jacob Slavin. But like, you know, I wonder, as just someone who is on the outside of like the selection committee for this stuff, I wonder like how much of the actual like defensive prowess of these players are they taking into consideration? Like, are they like, you know, it may not be necessarily on a stat sheet there, but like, are they truly ever looking at like, you know, the defensive ability these guys have, even if it's not recording a stat, like just their ability to move around the ice, prevent goals, prevent shots, you know, lay hits down.
1: I want
0: to
1: say, from my experience, if that defenseman is very noticeable out on the ice, they'll throw you up on the list.
2: Well, my thing is also, though, if they were just thinking, I mean, yes, obviously a picks like Werenski and Makar, you are thinking about the offensive side of the puck, but if they were just valuing points and kind of the ability to get points, then they would have also put up maybe Darren Radish, because he had 22 goals this year, which matched Zach Werenski. Or they would have put up Evan Bouchard, who led all defensemen with 95 points. So I do think they were skewing offensive here with Zach Werenski and Cale Makar, especially because not that I think Cale had a bad year defensively. Mm-hmm. I think he had a great year offensively, Cale did. I think defensively, Cale was questionable at moments, but what defenseman isn't? I don't know. I think here a pick like Rasmus Dahlin kind of is the obvious one for me, because he's the one who gives you the most value in the defensive zone of all these defensemen.
1: Yeah, like pure defenseman, I would also want to say Dahlin, because, yeah, Cale Makar, he lit it up on the offensive side. So did Zach Werenski. But this wasn't their best defensive years by any means.
2: Yeah, and even
1: for Dahlin, I can say on both sides of the puck, he's been playing at his best.
2: And I don't want to discredit the fact that both of them, they're both still excellent defenders.
1: Oh, yeah.
2: Cale Makar is still an excellent defender. Zach Werenski is still an excellent defender. It's just not, for Cale, it's not the defensive year we've seen before. And Rasmus Dahlin, like you guys mentioned, has gone unnoticed for so long. It feels like the right choice here.
0: I mean, also, you look at just his ability to contribute to the overall Buffalo team up until this point. I think Rasmus Dahlin has only added to the legend that is the 2026 Buffalo Sabres.
2: I mean,
0: you can see his impact in a clear cut, like, okay, he is truly making an impact to this team, helping drive this team forward, not only in the regular season up until this point, but now into the playoffs, to a point where I'm not sure 50% of people had them here, much less beating Montreal the other day the way they did after seeing how Montreal has played most of the year. So adding Rasmus Dahlin to that kind of overall legend of the team, like, I think you can see just the clear contributions that he's made. But, you know, you have other guys on the Avalanche who are great hockey players who've also contributed. You have, you know, Columbus was up and down this season. They started really bad and then got a little bit better and then fizzled out there. But
1: they were close. They were in contention at one point.
0: What was it, like 4 points at one point? Yeah.
2: Well, according to Bones, it's because they don't care.
1: Yep.
2: It's a culture issue.
0: True. Yep. True. But yeah, I think you can more clearly see the direct impact that Rasmus Dahlin has had on the Sabres compared to the other two finalists.
2: Yeah, I agree. I think when you look at value added, I think you can argue for any one of these guys, though. I think any one of them are worthy of it. I just would love to see Rasmus Dahlin walk away with the hardware.
1: I need it in my life.
2: I would absolutely love to see that coming into this year. But so I know before we went to the break, we were talking about what we needed to see from Philly and kind of what we needed to see from Carolina. But I know we have the game 3 of the series here in a little bit, in about 30 minutes. What do you guys think is going to happen the rest of the series? Do we think the Canes are just going to complete the sweep? We think Philly challenges them? Or what do you think here, Nick?
1: I think Philly takes game 1 in Philly. I think they win tonight. And then the Canes just turn it on. And from there, I think it's going to be a 4-1. I think Philly's going to show that they have it. The next game's going to be a close one. Philly could win it. Who knows? If Philly wins that one, I'll be like, okay, this might be a serious Philly team. But I just don't see Philly winning both in Philly.
0: Yeah, I'm kind of on the same thought process here. I really, I have a strong feeling that Philly wins at least one at home. I mean, I think.

0: think, you know, now getting to the second round, that crowd's going to be behind them. I do think that will play a factor in just Philly's willingness to go out there and fight. I mean, they even then, they've done it at least the start of last game, you know, when they went up 2-0. But I think this is definitely a situation where they'll split in Philly and Carolina will come home and win it. I don't see it going past six games, Max, though.
1: I don't even see it going past five. I'm with Nick. I honestly think it's still going to be a sweep at this point. I think both Carolina and Colorado are going to sweep on their ways to the conference finals, just going 8-0 on the way there. But if Philly were to win two in Philly, going back to the Lenovo Center, you have to hit the panic button as the Canes. One, no stress. It's fine. This is a good hockey team. Two, oh my gosh, we should be worried. And I think it is kind of that big of a deal for them. I think Colorado, it's not as much if that were to happen against Minnesota.
2: Yeah, because that's a cup-contending team as well that people were thinking before coming in.
1: But Carolina, if this series gets tied coming back to Carolina, that's rough scary. Situation.
0: I'm just really worried for if we lose tonight, if we were to win tonight and lose the next game, I don't think it would be as drastic. But if we lose tonight, I just know we're going to go into that goalie flip-flop.
1: I don't think it's going to happen over one game. Unless Freddie were to let
2: two in a row.
1: It takes two in a row or letting in actual soft goals out repeatedly.
0: I'm just worried. Like, it's what happens every year in the playoffs. It's what's happened for a number of years. It's like, you know, historically, it's been Freddie the past couple years, but like Freddie will knock a game there.
1: Eastern Conference Finals Freddie.
0: Yeah, and then we'll go to, it's been Kachekov, but I mean, I think Bussy can back him up a little bit better, but I don't know. I'm just worried, like, you know, he's now in a groove if he, you know, eliminate that by removing him and putting Brendan Bussy in. I don't know. That goalie flip flop has just bit us in the butt too many times.
2: I'm not ready for the Canes to feel some adversity and see that prime Maple Leafs Frederick Anderson, as I know.
1: Well, did they not face adversity in the first game when Freddie let in kind of a soft goal as part of those two goals to start the game?
2: They did, but I don't think that's enough. I want a team that's just constantly pressuring. Like, if they put in another, that is where I'd say, okay, that is the type of pressure that I need to see the Canes face.
1: Well, I think the only team in the East that could relentlessly pressure the Canes was injured and didn't make the playoffs. That's the Florida Panthers, because they're the only team that played that relentless style better than them.
2: I think the other team is playing over on the other side.
1: Well, I was going to get into that in a second. I do think Buffalo can kind of match that energy. I do. I still think there's a skill disparity there.
2: I do, but I don't know. It's just something about Buffalo right now. Is they're surprising everyone?
1: I don't
2: They're
1: disagree.
2: Playing up to their competition, no matter who.
1: I do not disagree. I said we were talking the other day or yesterday, and I said there's two teams that should scare Carolina, and that's Buffalo and Colorado. No one else should truly scare Carolina. But yeah, that Buffalo team. Oh man, yeah, they have the speed, they have the size, and they almost have the skill. It's just, you know, with the injuries right now, their lineup's a little wonky from what it's been all year, but they're right there.
2: I just want to go to a little fun question. If Anaheim beats Vegas, do you think they're a threat?
1: No.
2: What do you think Colorado is going to... I think
1: Colorado or Minnesota whoops Vegas or Anaheim. Even if Vegas moves on. I think Vegas is not making the cup final. I think Vegas' defense has been too lackluster. I think their goaltending has been pretty weak. Mm-hmm. They've been getting a lot of offense thanks to playoff Mitch Marner. Who would have guessed, Leafs fans? Mitch Marner is good in the playoffs. Who would have seen that coming?
2: Who could have guessed?
1: Just have to be out of the Toronto
2: microscope.
1: I did hear
2: him say before that game that in Toronto, as just pressure on yourself, he says it feels five times there compared to any other market.
1: I'm sure. I'm absolutely sure, and you could see it in the way he's playing.
2: Yeah, the
1: now.
2: Guy that interviewed him was also a Maple Leaf, and he said the same exact thing. He said he knows exactly how it feels. And then Marner said, it feels like a weight lifted off my shoulders.
0: Go ahead.
2: That's all I had to say.
0: I was just going to say, I saw cracks in this Vegas team from that game one that I went and saw in person. I mean, you talk about how their defense has kind of played

0: lackluster, I think is the word you used. I mean, and it's true, the shots that it was only game one of that Utah series, but the shots that Utah put on goal that not only went in, but then they had a couple of other opportunities would not have been there had Vegas's defense been anywhere where they can play that level. We've seen them play that level here and there. And they just look sluggish. I don't know. They don't care.
1: Yeah, you're right. There is some sort of weird thing going on with the effort and the defensive end.
2: I think it's the Marner effect.
1: Yeah, it's the Marner effect for sure.
2: It has to be. I got to make myself feel good.
1: Yeah, it has to be that. No, I agree with you, Eddie. But yeah, to Nick, to your point as well, the Ducks, and it's not that I don't think the Ducks are a good hockey team. In fact, I will argue they're the best team in the Pacific this year. They were the best team in the Pacific this year. I think, or at least, in my opinion, compared to where Vegas is at right now, I think Anaheim could realistically win this in seven, but Vegas is still going to, because on paper, they're the best team. And does that make sense?
2: Yeah.
1: In practice, the Ducks are the best team, but on paper, the Golden Knights are so much stronger that they're still going to win this series, where the Ducks are just better in practice slightly, where if the Golden Knights figure it out, they could turn it around. But again, if the Ducks move on, I think Colorado and Minnesota are too tall of tasks for that Ducks team.
2: All I want,
1: that's all,
2: is Vegas to play up to how they look on paper, because right now it's literally just, yo, Dorofiev, if you could go score three for us, that'd be cool.
1: Yep.
2: I'd be rocking with that. And no, you guys have so many weapons. Jack Eichel scoring in the last 5 seconds of the game. Thanks, Jack.
1: Yeah.
2: Well done. Way to cut the lead to two with 5 seconds left. That's helpful. It's just they're not playing at all how Vegas should be playing right now, and I just don't know what it is. But yeah, like Eddie said, that defense just looks like they're playing on their heels the whole game.
1: Well, like, oh, sorry. Go ahead, Eddie.
0: I was just going to say, you mentioned Jack Eichel. Did you guys watch they played what? Tuesday? They played after the Canes game. During one of the Canes intermission reports, they did like an interview with Jack Eichel. And I mean, I don't know. Like, I'm not saying it's just necessarily him, but he just looks so unenthused to go. I mean, and it, you know, like hockey, I think, is the biggest sport where you see the guys just like not want to interact with the media. But he just looks so like, oh, I've got to go out on the ice. Like, and
2: it looks like he wasn't having fun.
0: Yeah.
2: That's where the playoff gets bad. You got to have fun while you're at war.
1: That's true. But also, stick around hockey long enough. That's just what a lot of guys look like. It's kind of, you know, their process and everything. But, you know, the other thing, going back to Anaheim, that I wanted to say real quick was their goaltending as well. Dostal's looked horrible. Lucas Dostal's looked horrible. He's strung a couple good games together, but he's thrown some bad games out there. Now, here's the problem when you're Anaheim. Your backup is Ville Husso. So it's not like it's a much better option right now. So you kind of have to leave him out to dry. And that's what I think. If you take a Minnesota offense or a Colorado offense, there's no way they're getting through that.
2: I agree. I think Lucas Dostal, he's not playing how he was in the regular season. I kind of figured this would be how he was playing in the playoffs if they'd made it. And I just want to say it's going kind of how I expected. Yeah, they need that goalie depth, but I would love to see Lucas Dostal just turn into an elite-level goaltender like that and make a run, but I just don't think that's really possible.
1: Yeah, I do not either at this point. But moving on, we do have, I mentioned this earlier, PWHL news. The Professional Women's Hockey League is preparing to add 4 new teams, making a revamp to their expansion as well, where there won't be an expansion draft. There'll be an expansion free agency, basically, with different phases starting in late May 2026. Teams will be allowed to protect 3 players, and new teams can sign up to 5 free agents / unprotected players. But the first team that was announced yesterday was in Detroit. And in classic PWHL tradition, and we can talk about this in a second, they're going to do the Detroit diagonal across the jersey like everyone else did in their inaugural season before they had names. And listen, it was kind of cute and fun the first year, the names thing. And we all agreed it was cool, it was whatever. Now it's like, guys, can't we just figure out the branding before we announce the team?
2: I mean, you got, what, 10, 12 teams now?
1: Yeah.
2: And you're not even branding yourself yet. Like, yeah, you can just come in with a brand. There's only so many teams to go from. You're making them just one non-name team for now. I mean, I like the culture, obviously. I'm a huge culture guy. Huge culture guy. But in a league of 10 to 12 teams, I just don't think that's necessarily needed.
1: No, but what do you think

0: of the idea of PWHL expansion, though, and
1: I like it. I want more teams in the league. I would love there to be many more markets that people can go and watch women's hockey because it is electric.
0: that Raleigh announcement, baby.
2: Oh, yeah.
0: That PWHL Raleigh announcement, fingers crossed, knocking on a wood right now.
2: Oh,
0: Come on, baby.
2: Real quick, you talk about the branding, not coming in with branding, rather. PWHL has some of the, I think, some of the coolest branding,
0: Dude, they have some sick jerseys.
2: In major league sports.
0: Like, if you guys haven't seen, have you seen the lilac purple in the Minnesota Frost's uniforms?
2: Yeah.
0: Back to back to it. That thing is beautiful. Have you seen like the teal of like the sirens?
2: Yeah.
0: Like they all have the Victoires like crimson red. Like they're beautiful jerseys. They're amazing.
2: So, like, I mean, I guess they don't want to ruin their streak of, you know, having terrible branding on a new team. But I mean, like, you think of a play, you know, they're adding a team in Detroit. They'll probably add a team, you know, in other big names.
1: Canada somewhere,
2: Yeah.
1: maybe.
2: In places that have a lot of rich history that they can pull from. And I'm sure the PWHL marketing people and the team's
1: Should we
2: marketing
1: start
2: people
1: marketing for
2: can.
1: them, or what are we thinking here?
0: Yeah, 100%,
2: Yeah.
0: yeah.
2: I guess where else would you want to see a PWHL team?
0: Oh, I gotta look at the map. I gotta look at the updated map now with Detroit because I want to see where the geographic disparity is. Because you got to think about accessibility. Because there's a lot of new hockey fans here. In fact, I'll kind of get ahead of myself here.

0: of myself here a little bit. One of the things I wanted to bring up is like all the records they broke. This year, attendance increased by about 35% over the season. That's a 71% attendance increase since the inaugural year. There were over 1,116,000 fans going to PWHL games this year across 120 games. There was the U.S. attendance record for PWHL with 18,000 fans watching at Madison Square Garden. There was the Canadian attendance record with them watching in Toronto. There's records everywhere being set, I think also in Montreal as well. And so, yeah, it's a sport that's growing incredibly fast. There seems to be a huge market for the PWHL. And everything they seem to do, everything they do seems to be going right. Everything they test seems to be going right. You know, the markets, all of them seem to have a good supporter fan base. But also the new rules that they implemented, which women's hockey didn't have a lot of body checking and physicality. Yeah. They said, you know what, we're going to have hitting. We're going to have body checking. The ladies want it, so we're going to have it. And they did it. And then they said, okay, also penalty kills kind of stink. What if we do a jailbreak rule on that or whatever? Yeah, that's awesome too. And everything has just kind of worked out in their favor. So it's really cool to see them continue to expand and succeed.
1: I really want to see them create, if they're going to expand more into the U.S. a little bit, I want to see some more Southern teams. I mean, everything right now is kind of on that Minnesota, New York, Boston.
2: I was going to say North Dakota.
1: Line there. I mean, that'd be fun, but.
2: Because there's not an NHL team in North Dakota, but there is the college team.
0: All right.
1: Dude, the college team is.
0: All right, I do agree with you with the moving south thing. I do agree with you with the moving south thing. The thing is, do they move south immediately or do they incrementally? Now, in my dreams, I'm saying pretty easy ones here. I'm saying Los Angeles. I'm saying, see, my thing is, I don't know whether to choose Tampa or Miami, but you need one Florida team.
1: I think Tampa.
0: I would probably pick Tampa, yeah. Though. I'd probably pick Tampa. And then just because the Florida Panthers have had enough nice things happen in recent years, you know, you guys are fine down in Miami. But I would say probably also getting a team in Dallas, just getting a team in Texas.
2: That's what I was thinking.
0: But
1: I was kind of thinking like a St. Louis team. I think a St. Louis PWHL team would thrive.
0: And that's my real argument. If we're going to talk about incrementally moving our way south, you got to start moving south of the Midwest. And I would say I would do St. Louis. I would do Columbus, share an arena with the Blue Jackets. Yeah. I would include Ohio. And then I would make a D.C. team.
1: Oh, yeah.
0: Those would be the three teams I would throw in there. Because now you get Detroit. You get the Michigan-Ohio rivalry. Mm-hmm. You get St. Louis, so you get another Missouri team. They love hockey out in St. Louis. And then you get D.C. to help out that eastern corridor, slowly making your way to the south. And then the next stop after D.C., Raleigh, North Carolina.
2: I like it. I'm still going to stick with my North Dakota team. I'll work on the branding. I'll get it sent in at some point. But
0: see, I like a North Dakota team. It's just they've, you know, very, very committed to college hockey there.
2: That's why I want a PWHL.
0: Yeah, so I'll be...

0: interested to see how that support would show out, because it's just not a thing that a lot of people are coming from for out of town. Where, like, you look at a PWHL game in New York or in Toronto or Montreal or Boston, there's people coming from out of town all over the place to go to that. Where I don't know if, you know, Grand Forks, North Dakota has that draw.
1: Nah, I'd be there in a minute.
2: I mean, I want to go to a college game up there. That's a different conversation, but I want to go to a college game up there because that place, that barn looks rocking.
0: Mm-hmm. So on that note, we are going to take one more break before we come back, but don't go anywhere. 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
0: Welcome back to Third Man High here on 90.5 WASU. We're getting towards the end of the show, but we were talking about PWHL expansion, and just real quick, I have a question for you guys. I don't have this on the rundown, but I want to ask you guys, with PWHL expansion, is also coming talks of NHL expansion. We're at 32 teams right now in the league. What do you guys think of expansion? Are we going to see more soon, or do you think 32 is the good number and we're staying there?
1: I feel like if we are going to expand, it should go to an even number again. Go up to 34, maybe bring a nice little Quebec Nordiques team back.
0: Ooh.
1: Bring a team to Atlanta back.
0: Give Atlanta a third shot.

0: and climb up. And the Arizona State team down there, that college team is electric.
1: Yeah, that was it. They had a passionate fan base in Arizona. It's a shame they had to lose their team. But
0: I feel like Utah was a good destination, if anything.
1: So. Oh, Utah. Yeah, there's a great hockey history there. Yeah. Of course, they've supported the Utah Grizzlies. It was the Grizzlies.
0: I think it was the Grizzlies.
1: I can't remember the name of them, but for the life of me. But yeah, I don't disagree with that. I think they should cap it at 32. I think 32, you look at the bottom half of the league, you look at their third line centers, and you go, oh, there's not enough centers in the league. There's not enough with where the league is at right now.
0: 4-on-4 hockey, 40 teams.
1: Hear now you're out. Cooking. Now you're cooking. Hear me. But, what do you think, Eddie?
2: I think 32 is a very reasonable amount right now. I think if they were to expand, we just gave our locations for the PWHL. Here's where I would put them in the NHL. Now, I guess they could expand more into Canada. I feel like add some more Canadian teams again, which is, you know, fine. If we're going to go into the U.S., though, I'm either going Portland, Houston, or New Orleans.
0: Okay. I like those.
2: I think... I don't know if it's necessarily a hockey market, but a New Orleans, like a New Orleans Mardi Gras, if that was like the team or something like that, or like, you know, something to do.
0: I don't think they've done the Pelicans yet.
2: Dude.
1: Hear me out on an expansion team. Wisconsin.
2: I like it.
1: Get an expansion team in Wisconsin.
0: A little Green Bay team?
1: They don't have any professional hockey, but they don't have NHL hockey.
0: They have the Badgers.
1: They have the Badgers, and they show out. Those fans show out. Yeah. I know you're talking about North Dakota. Wisconsin, at least it's a little bit more densely
0: populated.
1: See,
0: that's a good NHL one, too, is bring one to North Dakota. Get that market thriving.
2: Just bring them both at the same time.
0: Exactly. Just make it a full-on hockey market. No other professional teams. Maybe we can look at it in the future, but just hockey. Just bring PWHL and NHL to North Dakota, and I'll move there.
1: Yeah, okay. So, North Dakota, you hear that. If you want Nick Noren moving to your state, get a move on that. Get a handle on that.
0: Or no, Wyoming. Chow. Or, like, just a sneaky Montana team.
2: Nick's going to get a sneaky Montana team.
1: Nick's going to be... What are you talking about? Nick's going to be taking his horse in Montana to the game. He's going to be so happy. He's been living his dream.
0: I'll ride a buffalo over to the game.
1: Ride a buffalo.
2: Or, like, the Cheyenne... somethings in Wyoming.
0: The Cheyenne Cougars or something.
2: The Cheyenne Tetons. Teton Mountain, Grand Teton Mountain Range out there.
1: Yeah, you're cooking something. You're cooking something.
0: Well, we could get an Alaskan team, trade Gavin McKenna and Austin Matthews over. I become a fan of them. They create their core through Matthews and McKenna. McKenna's at his hometown team, so he becomes the next Wayne Gretzky. And from there, your 2036 NHL Stanley Cup champions are the Alaskan Trout.
1: Yeah, nice. Nice. I like that. The Alaskan Trout. I could tell you thought really hard. Watch the cogs move on that one. Oh, you were thinking about that one. I was watching the gears turn one by one. Yeah, I don't know. I mean, Wisconsin is definitely one I would like to see a thing in. My thing is, instead of another one in Quebec, hear me out. Throw that new Canadian team in New Brunswick. Give them something to cheer for.
0: A little Newfoundland team?
1: Yeah, a little Newfie
0: like
1: team.
0: I like New Brunswick.
1: A little Newfie team after all the Newfie NHLers retire and they all go back to work the front office. You got Sidney Crosby, hockey operation president.
0: That could be a movie. When Sidney Crosby retires, I don't think that's far-fetched. The Newfoundland teams, other than the Newfoundland Growlers that are up there, which I've been to a Newfoundland Growlers game, believe it or not. It's a movie.
1: That sounds like a great time.
0: It was a great time. I couldn't even tell you the team they played, but it was awesome.
1: I don't know what it is. I want to go to a Canadian like minor league hockey game so bad. I romanticize it so much. This is probably how like some foreigners feel about minor league baseball in North Carolina.
0: I think just
1: from
0: watching Shorzy, that just being a minor leaguer in Canada just seems awesome. Like, it just seems like the best time in the world.
1: Yeah, it 100% does. It seems like, you know.
0: In another life.
1: In another.
0: I was 6 inches taller.
1: That's the excuse.
2: Give me the Flint, Michigan Faucets.
1: We have the Faucets. We have the Flint Firebirds now. They do exist.
0: I heard that.
1: That's unbelievable. I'm ignoring that.
2: I also think, like, looking at a map here, because I needed a geography lesson over here. Looking at a map, Omaha, Nebraska would be a fun team.

0: are a fun place to put a team.
1: I was thinking of that one, too. I was looking at the NHL map as well. Omaha would be a really fun one because that fills a big gap there in the Midwest.
0: Yeah.
1: Yeah.
2: A Kansas team.
0: And just
2: Kansas City.
0: You get all the fans, you know.
2: Mahomes.
0: You could get some fans from the College World Series that they hold out there for baseball.
1: You just said the Kansas Mahomes, dude. What are you, Chris Collinsworth?
2: My bad.
0: No, here's
2: a
0: guy.
2: I thought what's in Kansas City, and that's what gave me.
1: Now here's a shooter who looks a lot like Sidney Crosby. He's looking a little Crosby-esque to me.
2: I hope the NHL's really listening to our advice here.
1: Oh, my
2: gosh. Throwing in some...
0: We're getting it. I'm going to call it from the big
2: leagues.
0: It's
2: Gary?
1: Oh, dude, it's Gary. Oh, my gosh, dude, put Gary on the horn.
2: We're getting a call in from Gary?
1: Oh, my gosh, Gary, how you doing, man?
2: What's good, GB?
1: What's up, GB? Oh, my gosh. But, yeah, we are kind of getting towards the end of our time here. Not going to take a ton of time, but this is probably my last episode of Third Man High. You know, Nick and I just would talk about hockey a lot last year. And joined the radio this year, and they said, hey, man, you know, you should have a hockey show. Shout out to Will Battershell. Shout out to Bobby Phillips. Shout out to Jacob Pearsall. Shout out to Brock Herring. Shout out to Dave Blanks. You guys all encouraged me to get the hockey show off the ground and running, and it seemed like everyone at WASU and AppTV was excited for it. I reached out to Nick, and he was instantly in for it, and it's just been super fun to get to do this twice a week for the past year. You know, it's... something that, you know, we prepare for. Some days we have more time to prepare for than others. It depends on, you know, how the day's going, what school's like, because obviously that takes priority. But it never really felt like work when we did have to prepare for it. It was just fun. It was just, you know,
2: just
1: doing
2: an activity.
1: Just hockey things I do in my free time anyway. And so, you know, I thank you guys for listening. It means a lot to me that you would listen to our maybe somewhat coherent, I don't want to say completely incoherent, but somewhat coherent ramblings about hockey. You know, it's something I've wanted to do, is just talk hockey in some capacity in my life in one way or another. And WASU gave me an opportunity to do that, and I'm forever grateful for that. So thank you, guys. I also want to thank all the people who helped me with App State Hockey, with being able to broadcast those. Obviously, it's how I met Nick. It's how I met Eddie. I know I've mentioned that a million times on the radio before, but I want to thank Joey Iorio. I want to thank Liam Fellman. And then this year, I want to thank Caden McCabe. I want to thank, I'm trying to think of who else I could be forgetting here. I want to thank the ACCHL as well. Last year, I had an opportunity to, call the ACCHL playoffs. I called 11 games in just a few days, in like 3 days. And it was some of the, most fun I've ever had in my life. It was the most fulfilling, just enjoyable work I've ever done in my life. And so to Mike Wally, to Andy Musto, thank you guys for giving me that opportunity. I can't thank you enough. And thanks again to Joey for even recommending me for that. I would have never thought I would have gotten an opportunity like that. I don't know. I don't know where else to go with this. I want to shout out and thank my mom and dad. You guys have listened to pretty much every episode. So love you guys. Thank you so much. Shout out to my sister, Allegra. Shout out to my girlfriend, Rock. I don't know, man. This has been a lot of fun doing this. This has been a lot of fun doing Third Man High, and I thank you guys for listening, and I thank you guys for joining me here in the studio, man.
2: Loved having you, Adam. It was awesome. We definitely put in a lot of work, but it was all work that didn't actually feel like work, so it doesn't feel like we did a lot, but
1: yeah.
2: We prep for these all the time. I want to thank the people that joined us. You know, obviously Eddie's been a main guest on here. I want to thank Elena Caraway. I want to thank David Katzenmeyer. I want to thank Austin Cochran, William Battershell, Bobby Phillips. I want to thank Peyton Craig and TJ DeFeo.
1: I was about to say, I want to also thank TJ DeFeo, Peyton Craig. Yeah, our consistent callers on the show, two of the GOATs.
2: Yep. I want to thank everyone that's been on. I want to thank just anyone that's helped us along the road of having a hockey show here on the radio, because, you know, I've always also wanted to talk hockey, and now, well, Adam got the platform. Now I get to have it for another year. Thanks to my king for starting the show. And now Eddie and I, we're going to do great things. I believe in us.
1: Excited. So
2: feel free to listen next year. It'll be fun.
1: Yep. Eddie, any parting words as well?
0: I'm just excited. It was started in good hands, and hopefully we'll continue that.
2: The legacy will be a movie.
0: Yeah.